pieces of us a piece at a time till there are no more. We, the bloody little bets, cheap, too scared to play for real money. They cannibalize to death. We realize the tantric bazooka in the folds of our naked braziers. Too late as the odds shift, lights in the sky blinking uncertainly. And we are truant from day to day, marvels and truculences, weather eating into our speechless road. It is all over, music ringing, wild as spring, cantaloupes, generals lined up for lunch, in between moves with crabapple attitudes towards us and each other.

unable to stretch even the feeble edges of our hunger to the witch's teeth with forks of need to survive. The pounding now on the table of the sport, a question of consequence, squirting out late in blasphemy of having tried to film our belt loops through a mask of nakedness in the wretched museum where only our memories decay and the rest waits to give off light, mesmerized by the hopelessness of logic. The big boom tweeps and the shovel dribbling the planet Earth into the rain. Science retching at last with its greedy pawn, tentacle lost, reinventing God and animals, reinvent science. Philosophy, hate, pantheon, where victory and destruction are deified, adored. Changed from principle to knuckle of passion and had sex with as though ruthless without masks. Naked for combat as though someone is there giving and taking in the universe as though there is nowhere to cleanse the spirit but in the clotted purple ring sloshing in the cake blood of dead principles clothless and returned to mere thought rolling and hacking in the fire and the dirt ears crazy with applause bringing the blast cap

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2: Hi there, welcome back to Euronet Plus Panorama. The European Commission this week unveiled an ambitious social plan, quote unquote, to eradicate poverty and boost social and economic inclusion. The package presented on Wednesday, the 6th of May, includes the first ever EU anti-poverty strategy, which aims to help hit the ambitious target set back in 2021 in the European Pillar of Social Rights Action Plan to eradicate poverty in the bloc by 2050. The new strategy sets out to bring together a range of existing initiatives, including ones related to employment, effective access to public services, and adequate income support, into a single framework. The idea is that this will guide member states in their efforts to achieve the first stage of the bloc's poverty reduction goal, 15 million fewer Europeans living in poverty by 2030. Thomas Weitz, a Green MEP from Austria, commends the strategy on the level of analysis it contains. It clearly recognises, he says, the various factors that lead to poverty, and paints a thorough picture of the links to housing costs, the cost of living, as well as to various forms of discrimination, including on the grounds of disability. Yet, he goes on, it simply has no teeth. His comments are shared by Agora.
3: The weakness of this strategy, however, lies in the fact that it offers few, if any, concrete solutions, since most of the necessary measures in this regard are decided at the national level, and in some cases, as is the case in Austria, at the state level. Consequently, the European Commission's power to act is very limited. This is evident in the proposal to award a prize for the best poverty reduction efforts. While this is a nice symbolic gesture, it doesn't fundamentally change many people's situation of poverty.
4: Ändert aber an der Armutssituation vieler Menschen grundsätzlich nichts.
2: Yes, agree our colleagues at RTBF. Without a meaningful budget and without strict constraints on member states, is this strategy not merely a list of recommendations? What difference does it really make? They put this question to French MEP Marie Toussaint, co-chair of the European Parliament's Intergroup on the Fight Against Poverty. The Green member acknowledges that we're facing a cut in social spending in the EU's next seven-year budget of, she estimates, around 17%. So, she says, there's a fundamental contradiction between the objectives set out in this strategy and the budget that accompanies it. But this is not to say that the strategy is without merit.
5: La discrimination socio-économique existe. On entend une stigmatisation.
6: Socio-economic discrimination exists. We hear constant stigmatisation of the unemployed, who are said to be responsible for their own situation, and of homeless people, who are said to be responsible for their own situation. This strategy puts a stop to this rhetoric, a narrative largely promoted by the far right that is spreading across the political spectrum. It also calls for all legislative instruments to be analysed for their impact on the poorest. This is what the Commission calls poverty-proofing, which I consider a form of social veto. It prevents laws from exacerbating inequalities.
2: This poverty-proofing is a key component of the comprehensive approach the Commission is pushing in its strategy. But what exactly is it?
6: For every policy that is implemented, whatever the area, we carry out impact assessments to see if it worsens the living conditions of those who are already struggling day to day, already unable to make ends meet. If it does make things worse, then we do not adopt it.
2: Representatives of various European bodies have urged the Commission to move beyond recommendations towards formal directives in a number of areas, including minimum income. Alexander Friedrich, head of the Brussels office of a major Austrian social welfare organisation, makes the case for this in an interview with Agora.
3: Our demand and our hope is that we should not limit ourselves to a minimum wage directive. but there should also be a directive on minimum income and basic social security in the European Union. We want to ensure that people who are not in employment, including children, people with disabilities, pensioners, or anyone who is currently out of work, also receive a decent minimum income.
2: Support for anti-poverty measures is not, though, limited to those on the left of the political spectrum. No, tackling poverty is a no-brainer from an economic perspective, argues Romanian MEP Claudiu Turziu, a member of the conservative ECR group. Radio Romania reports.
3: Poverty is one of the costliest scourges affecting modern society. The lack of minimum conditions for a decent life causes disease, illiteracy, marginalization, and crime everywhere. The fight against poverty does not require a budgetary burden. Rather, it is one of the most profitable investments we can make. Every euro invested today in infrastructure, accessible healthcare, education, and training programs will reduce tomorrow's budgets related to health, public order, or social assistance. We are basically talking about an intelligent and extremely profitable reallocation of public funds. This parliament must have the courage and decency to combat poverty as decisively as when it decided to reduce pollution in the European Union. It is only a matter of will to launch the largest investment program in history to revitalize the EU's disadvantaged areas.
2: Education is the main tool to combat poverty in EU countries, according to Romanian socialist Victor Negrescu. During this week's plenary session in Strasbourg, the Parliament Vice President called for 20% of the bloc's next multi-annual budget to be allocated to education. A high-reach objective, to say the least.
3: Education is the main tool through which we fight poverty, but also through which we can increase our competitiveness. Education is not supported with fine words, but with adequate budgets and policies. That is why I have submitted an amendment co-signed by members of the Education Intergroup, through which we request that 20% of the future multi-annual budget of the European Union go to education and skills training.
2: The Commission's new plan also contains a proposed Council recommendation on fighting housing exclusion, plus communications on breaking the cycle of child poverty and reinforcing the rights of persons with disabilities. So let's turn our attention to housing. Access to housing is closely intertwined with the issue of poverty, and is in fact a fundamental right. Yet Europeans face increasing obstacles to accessing proper housing, including surging rental prices. Just the day before the Commission presented its new social plan, it co-hosted a high-level event on the EU housing crisis with the European Parliament in Brussels. Key outcomes of the event centred on financing, faster construction, and stricter regulation of short-term rentals. Yet some attending experts warned that the Commission's plan could actually worsen the crisis by failing to provide for long-term structural change. Irene Tinai, chair of the European Parliament's Special Committee on the Housing Crisis, led a delegation of MEPs to Portugal a month ago to assess the scale of that country's housing crisis. In an interview with Renascença, the Italian S&D member notes that her delegation has met many people in many member states whose primary concern in life is keeping a roof over their heads. Indeed, according to Commission figures, a lack of affordable housing is seen as an urgent problem by 40% of citizens, and 1 million Europeans are actually homeless. Tinai adds that this widespread sense of anxiety, combined with a dearth of decent affordable housing, is fueling populist movements across the bloc, and argues that the next multi-annual financial framework must include earmarked funding to combat the problem.
7: We need funds for housing to support and to continue what has been started with the recovery fund. We can't just let it finish with projects that are still being constructed. Yeah. So we need to make sure that this effort continues and that the national government and local governments can continue investing in housing. At the same time, the national governments need to think that it's also their own responsibility to continue invest, because they cannot expect everything only to come from Brussels. So it's a cooperation that we need, and responsibility.
2: Tinai points out that there are a number of potential solutions, some of which are already in the pipeline.
7: The first line of defense is the public and social housing. And in certain countries, and Portugal is one of them, is really very, very low. And it's unable to address the needs, the basic needs. But then we also are observing the problem in the middle low income class. And this can be addressed with cooperation between public and private investors. But the type of private investors that do are not speculative. So they seek to, of course, some form of return of their cost, but they also are interested in having a social impact here. For example, we can also help by providing guarantees so that they can lower the risk and have an investment that has a lower returns, but lower risk and longer perspective. So on this respect, the European Investment Bank is also launching a platform to help private investments be directed to affordable housing.
2: Tinayi also spoke to our colleagues at Radio 24 in Milan this week, specifically about her own country's long-awaited housing plan, worth some 10 billion euros over 10 years, which finally appears to be going somewhere. She praises the government's intention to bring back into use 60,000 vacant social housing units. That said, she cautions that the Italian plan still places too much emphasis on incentives for house buyers and also seems to raise the possibility of disposing of social housing, which, as she has just told us, she considers the only real buffer against the crisis. The Commission's proposed council recommendation on fighting housing exclusion does, though, promote more social and affordable housing. It ties into the European Affordable Housing Plan, put forward by the Brussels Executive in December. Returning to the anti-poverty strategy, the Commission stresses the need for national, regional and local governments to join forces with businesses and civil society. One concrete way it intends to support this is by establishing a so-called Coalition Against Poverty later this year. Thanks for listening. We'll sign off there. Tune in again next week for another trip around the Euronet Plus network.

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1: Welcome to the newsroom. I'm Ankur Desai. President Trump receives a lavish welcome to Beijing, where he's attending a summit between the world's two superpowers, the first visit to China by a US president in nearly a decade. The man overseeing the reconstruction of Gaza says that 7 months into the ceasefire, both Palestinians and Israelis are being let down. Elsewhere, gunshots heard inside the Philippine Senate. Where a legislator has sought refuge from extradition to the International Criminal Court. WhatsApp introduces a new security measure which will encrypt the conversations users have with its AI chatbot. And
2: we gave these fetuses organic kale or organic carrot.
1: Find out about a cheat code for parents on how to get children to eat their greens. All of that after this update.
3: BBC News, I'm John Shea. The High Representative for Gaza on the so-called Board of Peace, Nikolai Mladenov, has said that the ceasefire between Israel and Hamas had not been what the Palestinians were promised. Gaza medics say that at least 830 Palestinians have been killed since the truce took effect. Israel says 4 of its soldiers have been killed. Mr. Mladenov, who's overseeing the planned reconstruction of the Strip, was speaking at a news conference in Jerusalem.
4: 7 months since the ceasefire, the door to the future of Gaza is still closed. It is not what the Palestinians were promised, and it is not what they deserve, and it is not giving Israel the security to move forward as the Israeli people also want.
3: The spokesman for the Iranian military has restated Tehran's plan to maintain control of the Strait of Hormuz. He said this would generate significant revenue and strengthen Iran's international influence. The blockade of the waterway is one of the stumbling blocks in efforts to reach a deal on ending the war with the US and Israel. The lack of a breakthrough is putting pressure on the ceasefire. President Trump has been greeted by hundreds of schoolchildren and the Chinese vice president on his arrival in Beijing for a high-stakes summit. The main business doesn't get underway until Thursday, when Mr. Trump will meet President Xi Jinping. Chinese state media have described preparatory talks as candid and constructive. Laura Bicker is in Beijing.
5: The war in Iran is now overshadowing these talks. And when it comes to the United States, they may be hoping that China can perhaps nudge its friend and ally Tehran towards the negotiating table. Now remember, China is Iran's biggest buyer of oil, biggest trade partner and a longtime friend and ally. So it may well be, using that economic and political leverage, the US will hope that China can give them a hand here.
3: The messaging service WhatsApp has introduced a new security measure which will encrypt the conversations that users have with its artificial intelligence facility. The firm said people would want sensitive discussions kept secret, but critics say secrecy will mean companies can't be held accountable if their AI gives harmful advice. Here's Zoe Kleinman.
6: WhatsApp says incognito mode will be optional and the chatbot will only deal with questions and answers by text. There have been previous reports of other chatbots encouraging suicide and explaining how to make bombs. But WhatsApp says Meta AI will err on the side of caution by refusing to answer anything that could be interpreted as harmful or illegal. The conversations will not be stored anywhere, including on the user's device.
3: The French authorities have confined more than 1,700 people to a cruise ship docked in Bordeaux because of a suspected outbreak of norovirus. Around 50 people on board are showing symptoms. World News from the BBC. President Zelensky says Russia has fired a barrage of at least 800 drones at Ukraine, killing 6 people. Posting on social media, Mr. Zelensky said it wasn't a coincidence that what he called one of the longest massive attacks had taken place on the day of President Trump's visit to China. In Russia, the authorities are reported to have imposed restrictions on publishing photos and videos showing the aftermath of drone strikes. 4 soldiers have been killed by landmines in Colombia during an attack on a guerrilla stronghold. 3 others were wounded in the operation, which took place in the country's southeastern Guaviare department. A spokesman for the armed forces blamed a dissident faction of the FARC movement, which has refused to accept the peace deal drawn up in 2016. Last year saw almost 200 people killed by landmines in Colombia, 75 of them civilians. Prosecutors in Germany say they've charged a paediatrician with 130 cases of child sex abuse, including rape. They allege that the suspect committed the crimes over a period of 12 years, with many incidents taking place at work. It's unclear how many children were targeted. The unidentified suspect worked in clinics and a hospital in Brandenburg State. Waymo says it's recalling nearly 4,000 robo-taxis in the US after identifying a software risk that allowed the self-driving vehicles to enter flooded roads at higher speeds. A spokesperson said the company is working on additional safeguards. Here's our technology reporter, Laura Kress.
7: Last month, a robo-taxi owned by Waymo drove into a flooded road in Texas and was swept into a creek. Nobody was on board at the time. The incident has prompted the US company to recall nearly 3,800 of its vehicles. A spokesperson said safety was its priority and it was working to roll out further software safeguards. Waymo says it provides roughly 500,000 trips per week across several US cities.
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9: Urbani ritem. 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

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Up the ghost of Saturday night.

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Listen, listen, listen. Listen. I didn't know you stayed up so late. 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

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Yeah, I'll play this Muddy Waters record you got here.

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But I'm not fair, and the future is not clear. And the past is just a smoke ring in the air. And that guitar in the corner